0: It's a little song about dental floss, and we all know what you can use that for.
1: Your head signal.

0: gentlemen, direct from Johns Hopkins University in the great state of Maryland, it's the child prodigy of ill repute, Bruce Schepanek, 16 years old, live on stage at Hofstra College, to deliver to you a special lecture with accurate information about a subject that we're all concerned with. Take it away, Bruce. Bring the band on down behind you, boys.
1: Today's lecture will be about mammary hormones, which we all know lovingly in the obstetrics department as tit hormones. And, well, it all started with information that had to deal with the original control of pituitary over the mammary development. And some guy spent 25 years of his life cutting up sheep brains and eventually found that if he cut up sheep brains, he could find something which stimulated the pituitary gland to stimulate the breasts of the prepubescent women. And so he continued to fool around with sheep until he threw him out of the university for fooling around too much with the sheep. And from then on, this work was carried out all over the country. And what they found was a little molecule called TRF, which was a little goodie which went down the nerve fibers from the brain and stimulated the pituitary gland to produce prolactin or tit hormone. And it in turn stimulated.
0: Our lovely model Ruth will now join us.
1: Yeah. Development of the breast. And during this time we were doing some experiments on the control of this production of breast hormone. And what they found is in my laboratory a couple of years ago is that we were doing tolerance tests of exactly how much of this factor our body could tend to reject. What usually happened is that as you added this factor, the body would tend to try to slow down the whole process. So we offered Bruce $50 a session to come in, and she was trying to get into the Twiggy School of Modeling at the time, and so she needed the money desperately. So she came over and subjected herself to these tests, and everything went smoothly. She kept getting the treatments, and nothing was going wrong. And all of a sudden, one morning she woke up, and apparently we had broken the body threshold, and her body no longer could fight the injections. And
0: the
1: injections of the hormones. And she looked in the mirror, and she called us up, and she was all distressed. And we recommended that she leave school for a while and go to some quiet place like Juilliard, where she could, do something and stay out of class. And so what happened is she went to Juilliard, and the next thing we knew is that we heard that she'd gone out to Los Angeles, and that in Los Angeles, she had met some long-haired, smelly musicians who took her under their wing and took Ruth under their torso and just about every other part of her body. And
0: all right, now wait a minute. Let's trade places. Ruth. She's very shy. Bruce, make Ruth give you a lecture on tits.
1: Anyway, finish up here. So Ruth went out there and started playing the marimbas, and her mother got so distressed with the fact that she was out there being a musician that she felt she had to prepay the debt to Ruth by going out and becoming a politician and paying back the debt to society. By the way, class, the test will be Friday, and it will consist of chapters 1 and 2 of your developmental endocrinology books, and chapters 9 and 10 of your developmental anatomy books. It'll have multiple guess questions, yes, no, and maybe questions, and mad libs, otherwise you can just fill in the blanks. Back to Frank.

strange reports recently about the sightings of extraterrestrial objects, flying saucers. I'm sure you know what I'm talking about, folks. Even Bruce Schepanek knows what I'm talking about. And we have a song that deals with the possibility that a long time ago, up in the Andes, on the plains of Nazca, these mysterious vehicles may have been accommodated with a landing place carved out by the early inhabitants. Going under the name of the Inca Roads in a book called Chariots of the Gods by Eric von Däniken, here's George Stu to take it away with a song about those early folks on top of the mountain.

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Was it round? And did it have a motor? Or was it something different?

0: secret song. Pick the twilight, a tender song about drug abuse, fuzzy person, squat near the dunes on a Greyhound bus. The idiot bastard song, which has really great. Last but not least, a song about monster movies. Monster movies, called A Little More Cheapness, Please.
1: Oh, it's kind of lumber.

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We have something special for you tonight. We have a tango number, which includes some delightful choreography that will be performed for you by the great modern and modern jazz dancing duo, Bruce and Napoleon. You ready? Let's start right on the tango. I'll give it to him full blast. Watch George.

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As are his lips. At this point, Bruce is putting his horn down, warming up, stretching them all out, getting ready for the important, significant, fraught with significance, jazz, ballet, bebop, new dance step that they're going to do. Now, if you thought the mud shark was something, wait till you see this. No shit, boys and girls. 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

0: Now, ladies and gentlemen, George would like to have you sing along with him. Now that you've heard the basic elements of the bebop melody, George, can you give him the first three pitches?
1: Beep, beep, beep.
0: Got it, folks. I'll cue you and you just come right in with George. You ready?
1: Whip a bit.
0: I didn't hear very many of you singing that time. Let's try it again.
1: Whip a bit.
0: By yourselves without George. I want to see whether you've got the lick. Is there it? That's bebop, right. Okay. The next three bebop notes, George, please. Got it? Just do it approximately. You don't have to be exact. You know who's exact these days. Just like the Internal Revenue Service going over Richard Nixon's income tax return, ladies and gentlemen. Sing the second three bebop notes. Fantastic. You've got the bebop syndrome. The next three bebop notes, George. Okay, stick them all together, George.

Underwood is just about ready to play her bebop marimba solo, the one that sounds like the little bebop teardrops. Take it away, Bruce.

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Hi, everybody. 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Ladies and gentlemen, Ike Willis on guitar and vocals. Tommy Mars on keyboard. David Logaman on drums. Arthur Barrow on bass. Ray White on guitar and vocals. Okay, ready? All right, the name of this song is Teenage Wind.

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1: Mud Club.
0: They ain't messing around. Mud Club. 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It's there somewhere. If you ain't found it, better hurry up. Cause the folks down there is on auto-destruct. And so can you be too. The fact of the matter, it's made for you. Try it on a Saturday about 4 o'clock in the morning, or maybe on a Monday about midnight, when there's just a few of them fabulous poodles doing the peppermint twist for real. In a black sack dress with 9-inch heels. And then a guy with a blue mohawk shows up in serious leather. And all of the rest of home for which to when so never of partially indeterminate biochemical degradation seek the path to the sudsy yellow nozzle of their foaming nocturnal parametric digital interfaith whole wheat geothermal terpsichorean ejectamenta in serious leather. And work the wall, and work the pipe, and work the floor, and work the wall some more. That's right, in serious leather, in serious chains, in serious clothing. From when they come downtown from the ruins of Studio 54 to twist and rogue in an arrogant gesture to the best of what the 20th century has to offer. At the Mud Club. Al Malkin is down there right now looking for a virgin with nice breath.
1: At the Mud Club.
0: Maybe it's you and you don't even know it. 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

0: got out of straws and started cleaning his bangs. 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Yeah, titties and all. 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Would it cast this all? Did you even eat her food? Now would I lie to you? Shit, you must have been hungry. Yeah, this is true. Well, don't they pay you good for the stuff that you do? Well, you know, I can't complain when the checks come through. Well, I want my Chrissy and I want my beer. You just spit it back up, devil. Do you hear? Blow it out your ass, motorcycle man. I mean, I am the devil. Do you understand? Just what will you give me for your titties and beer? Why, I suppose you notice this little contract here. You're goddamn right, you son of a whore. That's about the only reason I learned right before. Give me that contract, you can bet your ass outside. Cause I need a beer in this titty squeezing time. Man, you can't fool me. You ain't that bad. I mean, you should have seen that I've had right there with Newhouse Nixon and Agnew too. Both of those suckers worse than you. Well, let's make a deal if you think that's true. I mean, you're the devil, so what you gonna do? Come on, think about it. That's right. You can have my soul. It's a mean little sucker about 1,000 years old. But once you get it, you can't give it back. You gotta keep it forever, and that's a natural fact.
1: Well, that's what I was planning on.
0: Not only that, you have to keep it in Cleveland. Don't get into Cleveland, really. Man, don't you know how to make a deal?
1: Not in Cleveland.
0: Remember, Terry will eat anything, ladies and gentlemen. Even with that mask on, he'll eat anything.
1: That's why I cut the mouth out.
0: Look, I want to explain something to you. You know, I may look a little funny, you know, with this green shirt and everything, but I'm a normal person, you know? I mean, I have normal American interests. I like football, and I like hockey, and I like basketball, and I like beer, and I like tits, you know what I mean? Mostly the tits and the beer. So just give me some titties and beer, titties and beer, titties and beer, titties and beer, titties and beer, titties and beer, titties and beer, titties and beer, titties and beer, titties and beer, titties and beer.

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The $40 bill didn't matter no more. 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

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It's Regal and Nora. 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
1: Listen!

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0: 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I've taken you to all the finest places. 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And I asked you in a nice way to bring me the slippers. You didn't bring them, and because you're littler than me, that means that I can punish you and hurt you to the full extent of German law. Oh, wunderbar, wunderbar. Beat the shit out of me, Frank. I love it. Okay then, Fido. Here it comes. Tonight, Fido, you get the Folk Rock Punishment of the Week award.

light. Shortly thereafter, God made the poodle. Some of you may scoff at this, some of you might laugh to yourself, some of you might think that I'm merely putting you on. But this is the truth, and it's, I mean, if this theory sounds ridiculous to you, just remember it's every bit as logical as what you can read any old day in the Bible. Now, when God made the light, he made the poodle, but he wanted it to be a schnauzer. And to tell you the truth, he fucked up. Now, the poodle, the schnauzer turned out to be a poodle, see? But the poodle, when it was originally introduced to the human race, had hair evenly distributed all over its body. It was not clipped like this. It did not look like this. It looked like a regular dog. You can hardly tell it from a schnauzer, except for its interesting internal composition. Well, right after God made the poodle, he made two big mistakes. The first one was called Man, and the second one was called Woo Man. Now, the Woo Man looked at the poodle, and then she looked at the man. And she looked at the poodle. And then she looked at the man. And then she made up her mind. And she turned to the man and she said, "You silly son of a bitch, why don't you go get a job?" And so the silly son of a bitch stood up and went out and got a job. And brought his paycheck home to the Woo Man. And she took the money away from the man, and she went out the other way, and she bought a pair of scissors. Then she came back to the cave, and she grabbed the poodle when the man wasn't looking, because he would have frowned on this, obviously. It would have been a terrible blow to his ego. So she started fixing the poodle up so it was cuter, because girls always did like a cute kind of a dog, except for the ones that like Great Danes. And now, she cleaned off his thorax, trimmed right here near the side view of the poodle lips, the fetlock, the medulla, the managua, and right here in Fort Stein, she straightened it out very well. Then she set the poodle up in the corner and tickled his dick to make his tongue stick out. Tongue was just sticking out, Then she took off her Dawn of Creation style pantyhose, spread her flaps wide, took a small but tasteful chunk of Alpo, and wedged it in the crack, and danced over and squatted on the dog's head.

She was gazing deeply into the eyes of the aforementioned poodle, and she said unto it these words.

We're going to go into an instrumental tune called Filthy Habits.

this song, folks. Now, this is a romantic song. This is very important that the people in Germany are exposed to just a small amount of romantic material from time to time. I believe since Wagner, there has been a great lack of romantic kind of material in this area. So we'd like to dedicate this particular number to Richard and his good friend, the guy who was building the nice castles up in the hill. This goes out to Ludwig.

Jesus, you me boy.

Together.

0: were sharp, your jokes were dumb, and your favorite sport was hockey in the winter. I was newly impressed and was quick to suggest that he sparkle the pot and keep out the mess as he jammed his elbow in.
1: I'm about a camera.

0: story of Michael Kenyon, the Illinois hip-hop bandit. Michael is a lonely guy. He's a very lonely guy right now because he's in jail. But the reason why he's in jail is because for the last 10 years, Michael has been committing this peculiar crime directed against the college-educated women in the area near Chicago. Disguised with a ski mask and carrying a briefcase which contained a gun, a thermometer, some rope, and an enema bag, Michael Kenyon would break into the home of the nearest college-educated woman and tell her to take off all of her little clothes until she was virtually stark raving nude. Then he would tie her up and make her lie down on her stomach. Then, no, he wouldn't fuck her. He never did fuck her. He never did. He was a good boy in that respect. So picture this. Here's this college-educated woman with a degree in everything. I mean, probably home economics or something really far out. And she's all tied up. And then he takes the thermometer out of the briefcase and he rams it up her poop chute. And then pulls it out, reads it, and sticks it back in the briefcase. Then he grabs the bag. The bag. Like clichier spritzing. Takes it off to the nearest bathroom and fills the son of a bitch up with hot water. Bring on the make-believe college-educated woman. Now this is... It's okay to give an enema to a dumb girl too. This particular make-believe college-educated woman, her name is...
1: That's okay.
0: What is her name? Tonight her name is... Wanda. Wanda was majoring in astrophysics at Wayne State.
1: Boy, she knew a lot about physics, man.
0: Please expose the bio there. As you can tell from this dwarfish nozzle here, we used to have a really good nozzle on the end of this bag, but we've used it so many times, and one of the girls liked it a lot, and it's all broken off on the end, so I hope this doesn't hurt Wanda. Oh, she's been modified. Then Michael, see, this is all for science now, but then Michael would jam that sucker right up her butt.
1: She loved it too, man. They all did. You know, they...
0: And the poor girl will lay there going, no!
1: She just scarred that thing all the way down.
0: Don't! Stop! Don't! Stop! Don't stop! Don't stop! Don't stop! Don't stop! It's not as good as the story of Hurricane, you must admit, but it is true nonetheless.

is no good. The DA will order a secret test. Stuff his pudgy little thumbs in the side of his vest. Then they'll put out a call to the jury folks. And the judge would say, no poo-poo joke. They'll drag in the bandit for all to see. Say, don't nobody know no sympathy. Hot soapy water in the first degree.

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Look at her.

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for and listening to rule and regulate you. I might be vile and pernicious, but you can't look the way I make you think I'm delicious with the stuff that I say. I'm the best you can.

couple of announcements. Good evening. Taping or filming of tonight's show is not permitted. You can take all the still photography you'd like from your seats. Also, the theater is requested that you do not light matches for either smoking purposes or for the encore. That way, you will not have to interrupt the show by turning on the house lights. And once again, your five closest relatives, the mothers,

Evening, ladies and gentlemen, and welcome to the Mothers of Invention Boston Program 1975, featuring Napoleon Murphy Brock on tenor sax and lead vocal, Andre Lewis on keyboards and things that he blows later in the show, little skinny Terry Ted Bozio on drums, and Roy Ralph Moleman Scott on bass. I would like to say that in the dark, where all the fields grow, under the water, where the sharp bubbles blow, in the morning, by the radio, do the walls close in to suffocate you? You ain't got no friends at all.

You know, we wouldn't mind so much, but there's always so many musicians in the audience when we're playing Boston. All of these Berkeley graduates and stuff come over here, and bebop scholars and everything. The least we can do from the rock and roll world is try and tune up for them because they know how sensitive they are. However, scientists call this disease bromidrosis, and well, they should. But us regular folks who might wear a tennis shoe or an occasional python boot know this exquisite little inconvenience by the name of stink bug. You know, my python boot was

Just think, bud. What's the hurts?

home to a motor court. She wouldn't kiss him. He tried to ignore it, but it made him angry. He called her a slut, a pig, and a whore, a bitch, and a cunt, and she slammed the door in a petulant frenzy.

Alright, now this, you may not believe this, folks, but this is a true story. I don't know whether you've heard about this guy or not. Have you heard about the legend of the Illinois Enema Bandit? You have heard about him, you know he is real, right? Okay, for those of you who do not know about the Illinois Enema Bandit, there's a guy that was arrested in Bloomington, Illinois. And his crime was he would go around with a briefcase and a ski mask, a little gun, and he had this enema bag and a thermometer in his briefcase, and he would break into the residences of college-educated women and go in there with his mask on and at gunpoint tie these sad little victims up and make them lay down. And then he would go into the bathroom and fill up the bag with some hot water and dash in there. It was going in, and he just pumped every one of them up. And then would, of course, allow them to go and blow it out a little bit later. Well, anyway, they've caught him. The guy's name is Michael Kenyon. I'm sure you'll all be following the details of his trial with great interest. Meanwhile, this is the song we have about it called The Ballad of the Illinois Enema Band.

0: saying, sucker, you're under arrest. And the judge will have him for a special guest. The DA will order a secret test. Stuff his pudgy little thumbs in the side of his vest. Put out a call, go for the jury folks. And the judge will say,
1: no poo-poo jokes.

0: She took Andre's watch like they always do.
1: What's the time I too?
2: Wahoo, wahoo.
0: How can I say it on you? No more money, boy.
1: Ah, that's the
0: truth. You know, I told you, you didn't listen to me. I told you, listen, Andre, you go down there and get some food stamps and get on the welfare. Don't drive a taxi for nothing.
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1: Hey, man.
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brothers and sisters. 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Wait a minute, I gotta see what key I'm in here. Well, maybe you thought I was the pack of goose. Or the Ronald McDonald of the Nouveau Abstruse. 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If you know what I mean. How many say amen to it right on, brothers and sisters? What's that nation?

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We don't have too many hits of our own. But we're gonna play

Napoleon Murphy Rock on tenor sax and lead vocals. The dynamic Andrew Lewis on keyboards and things that he blows in the middle of the show. Little Terry Bosio on drums. Roy Ralph Moleman Estrada on bass. Thank you very much for coming to the concert tonight. And good night, Boston, Massachusetts, wherever you are.

Thank you very much.

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I'm obsessed in the rains. I have existed for years, but very little I have changed. I'm the tool of the government and industry too, for I am destined to rule and regulate you. I may be vile and malicious, but you can't look away. I make you think I'm delicious with the stuff that I say. I am the best you can get, and you guess me. I'm the sly oozing out from your

ladies and gents, welcome to the Mothers of Invention Waterbury, Connecticut Extravaganza 1975, which features, for your listening and dancing pleasure, Napoleon Murphy Brock on tenor sax and lead vocal. The dynamic Andre Lewis on keyboards and thing that he blows in the middle of the show. Little skinny Terry Ted Bozio on drums. Roy Ralph Mole Man Guacamole de Managua Estrada on bass. And yours truly, Cecil Kellaway on guitar. And now, in the dark, where all the fevers blow, under the water, where the shark bubbles flow, in the morning, by your radio, do the walls close in to suffocate you? You ain't got no friends, and all the others, they hate you. Does the life you've been leading gotta go, huh? Let me straighten you out. I know, now get your shoes and socks on, people. It's right around the corner over by Holy Land, USA.

0: scientists call this stupid disease bromidrosis, and well they should. But us regular folks who might wear a tennis shoe or an occasional python boot know this exquisite little inconvenience by the name of stink foot. How true that is. You know, my python boot was too tight. I couldn't get it off last night. A week went by, and now it's July. I finally got that son of a bitch off of my girlfriend fly. You got stink foot.
1: Yo,
0: stink foot, darling. Your stinking foot puts the hair on my nose.

Well, we have another song that deals with the subject of the relationship between the dog and your mama. And we also have just a slight twinge of a mid-range ring in the monitor here. It seems to be located somewhere around 500 cycles. And if you could duck, yeah, that's a lot better. Just pull it down a little bit around.

just a moment. All the time while the poodle has been biting it and chewing it and everything, we've been experiencing a drastic reduction in the presence of the overall monitor system up here. I know it's very difficult to function in this hall because of the fact the mixer is over there on the side, and he can't tell what you're hearing out there, and he has certainly no idea what we got up here. But you can reduce the level of the drum monitor a little bit, and that would help us. Just a nerd. And while we smooth into another song of ancient vintage, this one extracted from the Reuben and the Jets album, the name of this song is How, and I do mean to apply

about 14, sickly and thin. 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But Pop, I want, and my dad pushed it in.

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He was duly impressed and was quick to suggest any sport with a puck had to be about the best as he jabbed his elbow in her.

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0: Sometimes. 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
1: Bring the band on down behind you, boys.

0: is another sad but true song. This is the story of the legendary Illinois Enema Bandit.
1: Has anybody here ever heard of the Illinois Enema Bandit? You have. Who has not heard about the Illinois Enema Bandit? All right, I'll tell you about the bandit so you'll all know what's going on. This is a real guy in a town called Bloomington, Illinois.
0: This was written up in the Police Gazette and newspapers across the country. If you read the little articles in the papers, you might have seen something about this guy. What he does is he puts on a ski mask and he breaks into the homes of college-educated women with a briefcase. He's got a little pistol, and in his briefcase he's got an enema bag and a thermometer and some rope. He gets in there and he
1: points a gun at these college-educated women and makes them lay down, and he ties them up face down on a bed or something. And then he takes their temperature to make sure that they're okay. And then he runs into the bathroom and he fills the bag up, this gurgling pinkish sort of a bag, fills it up with tepid water, and then dashes back into the main arena and spreads them like that, and it's going in. Rams it right in there and stands by in sort of a testifying kind of a pose, holding the bag. Pumps them up with about a quart and a half. Just gives it right there. And then when they're all loaded up, he pulls it out and lets them go into the toilet and poot it. Meanwhile, he's jerking off all over himself. And then, sounds like somebody over there is doing the same thing. Want a napkin? Okay. Anyway, really, it's a lot of fun. Try it on your friends. They caught this guy, finally caught him. His name is Michael Kenyon. And he's going to have to stand trial in Bloomington. I believe the charge is going to be rape with foreign object. Question of the day is, does it constitute rape if you give a college-educated woman an enema? Some of us think perhaps not. The worst has already been done at school. And this is the song.

gonna do this part of the song just like a tone poem. You know what a tone poem is? Did you ever go to music appreciation? You know, the pines, the fountains of Rome, pieces of classical music that are supposed to bring about in your mind scenes of happy or sad or stormy or pastoral kind of scenes, you know, like classical music is supposed to really make you go to sleep all the time. Well, this is the toad poem dealing with the actual administration of the thing itself on behalf of His Majesty Michael Kenyon in Bloomington, Illinois. The role of Michael Kenyon will be played by Roy. Roy gets to be Michael tonight.

0: Now, first, Michael, in his infinite wisdom, has to choose a suitable college-educated woman to get, how you say in your language, pumped up. So, is there any girl in the audience who likes to dance and express herself in a modernistic sort of a way, who would like to volunteer to come up on stage and pretend to be the college-educated victim of the Illinois Enema Bandit right here in Waterbury? Are you one right down there? Okay, you. That's it, right up here. Come climb up. Tex, help that lady up here. Yeah, bring her up. Ladies and gentlemen, the lovely Kelly will now play the role of the Waterbury Enema Bandit's first victim. Kelly, this is Roy. All right, now, it's going to be very difficult for him to actually play the bass and administer the mystery weapon at the same time. So we're going to divide up the action in such a way as to make it even more abstract and expressive. See if you can follow this. Even though he is the bandit, and even though he is the one potentially committing the crime, he's doing the crime in his mind, but Napoleon is going to be his other self, because he's got free hands and he gets to stick it in. So Kelly, if you go right there and you pretend that you don't know what's going on, see? And you dance a little bit like you don't know what's going on. There you go.
1: And Napoleon,
0: you pretend like you're Roy's mind, okay? Now Roy, you pretend like Managua, okay?

0: All right, you see your victim. That's very expressive. I like the way your eyes go when you see the victim. Okay. Now, your other self comes in. Ha! Stick him up, that's it. I'll translate. You have to take her temperature, don't forget. That's what it said in the Police Gazette. Hands up. Down, he says. Down, Kelly, down, down, down. No drooling, Napoleon, I saw that.
1: Bend over.
0: No. He won't hurt you, really. He's a citizen, he won't hurt you. No, really, it's quite all right. No, Kelly, don't be alarmed. We have permission from the SPCA to do this. Now, Kelly, you have to respond with surprise. He is just taking you by surprise. That's it. Wait a minute. Let her do a little dance of surprise. That's very good. That looks really surprised. Okay. Now, Napoleon, you should be doing a little dance of sneaking up, you know. Well, follow him with a spotlight so I can see. That's it. He's sneaking up. Okay. Okay. All right. Now get her. All right. Okay, now, did you take her temperature? She's okay? Okay, now you have to tie her up. You gotta tie her up. Oh, yeah. Has anybody got any rope back there? Get the rope. Or maybe a little wire will do. Well, I'll tell you what. No, don't use that because you might need it later. Instead of tying her up, why don't you... Hey, what a crew. We have everything. Kelly, I think you should sort of dance in a lying down position. Yeah, on your stomach, perhaps.
1: Yo! Over.
0: I see. Now, you realize this is all very artistic and it's happening on an abstract fantasy level. She's not really going to go doo-doo or anything here on stage. And this is not really rope, it's microphone wire, see? So it's all very cosmic and, you know, it's just the intangible concept that we're dealing with here tonight. This is sort of a ballet event. And this isn't really hurting bondage or anything. This isn't like they have in New York City on 42nd Street. This is more like New Haven that we got here. As you can see, he's tying a granny knot. This is one of the things that they teach in the macrame classes at Yale. This is a very easy knot to escape from. Anybody who really wants to escape can escape from this knot. Kelly is being completely unharmed by this process, and even though she's not moving, the non-movement itself constitutes an advanced form of dancing, if you know what I mean. And now, Napoleon will perform what seems to be the problem? Oh, wait. No, wait just a minute.
2: From the planet, verga.
0: I'm going to be the sound man. I'm going to have to get over there so I can hear what you're saying. Time here tonight in Waterbury, is that it?
2: Yes, quite, yes.
0: What's your last name, Kelly?
2: Rucker.
0: It's Kelly Rucker. What sort of a haircut you got there with a little noodle curl? What do you call it?
2: It's called noodle haircut, yes.
0: Noodle haircut, huh? What do you do for a living?
2: Yeah, yeah. No, I'm not into getting high.
0: Are you unemployed or what? Are you going to school? I mean, where are you at? I mean, where are you coming from, Kelly?
2: I am at Stonington High School.
0: Stonington High School? What grade are you in?
2: Oh, I'm not. I'm a figment of everyone's imagination.
0: You're a figment of everyone's imagination? Well, how long do you think that you'll be comfortable in this position here on stage?
2: Oh, I don't know. It's kind of withering quickly, though.
0: I mean, does it hurt or anything?
2: No.
0: Well, you know, you can go back to your seat anytime. I mean, because that's a real easy knot to get out of.
2: I suppose I could hop off with your cord.
0: Do you really want to try and hop off?
2: I couldn't even hop off.
0: Well, I'll tell you what we'll do. Wait a minute, I'll wait just a moment now. Not all at once. I can't hear you, you know? Can you understand what they're saying?
2: Yeah, one of my friends wants me to get down.
0: No. Actually, I think you should get up because you've been very good about this. Yeah, just... I know you might have... What? But what you have to do is you have to dance back to your seat, you know, because this is a ballet.
2: All right, sounds good.
0: Carefully, because that's fairly deep going down. Ladies and gentlemen, Kelly Ruckner. But there's more to the story of the Bandit, you see, because he did get caught. Here's what happened.

the police will say you was under arrest, and the judge will have him for a special guest. The DA will order a secret test, stuff his pudgy little thumb in the side of his vest, put out a call for the jury folks, and the judge will say, no poo-poo jokes. They'll drag in the bandit for all to see, saying, don't nobody have no sympathy. Saying, hot soapy water in the first degree.

Napoleon Mentor-Job on tenor sax and lead vocals, Andre Lewis on keyboards and things that he blows in the middle of the show, Little Skinny Terry Ted Bozio on drums, Roy, Ralph, Mo Man, Guacamole, Banana Republic, Estrada on bass. Thank you very much for coming to the concert. Hope you enjoyed it. And goodbye.

0: Bring the band on down behind me, boys. Hey, listen, keep the aisles clear. Right, that's right.
1: Hello.
0: Just remember, keep the aisles clear so we don't have security guys bumping you on the head. Right. Okay, it's a weekend, you're in a good mood, so what? Relax. What is that? Now, I want to warn you in advance, do not throw any objects on the stage. Anything thrown on the stage will result in the immediate cessation of music. Get the picture? What the fuck kind of a sign is that? It's supposed to be a college, right? Oh, I remember a long time ago when going to college meant something else. But I know you're all here to get laid, and if I was you, I'd be here for that same reason too. Because let's face it, if you get an education, what the fuck are you gonna do with it? Eh? Don't answer that question. Ladies and gentlemen, Ray White on guitar and vocals. Tommy Mars on keyboards and sticking his thumb in the pie. Nick Torotunis on electric train. Chad Wackerman on revolving door. Jamie the Hobbit on percussion, ladies and gentlemen. And Bobby Martin on intense meditation. And plankton preparations. Steve Vai, of course, on Stratocaster abuse. And I'm your host, Donny Osmond. Ready? Here we go.

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Tommy Wait, Tommy Mars, Scott Tunis, Chad Wackerman, Jamie the Hobbit, Bobby Martin, Steve Vai, Thomas Nordic, the Rabbi, Mark Boyd, and Chuck Eldridge as the Beaver.

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0: Rogers, the middle fingers, Mr. Steve Vai.
1: Of course, it's his story, it happened to him. The name of this song is Stevie Spanking.

Welcome to the large echo chamber designed for sports, which is now going to be used for a rock and roll concert, which only you can prevent. Over here on trombone is Mr. Bruce Fowler. On saxophone and lead vocals, Napoleon Murphy Brock.

0: On vibes, Miss Herbal Essence herself, Ruth Underwood. And marimba. And bongos. Painful, very painful. And timpani. And bass drum. And large gong. And small gong. Up there in the distance, with the little white outfit and the headphones, is our light man, Unity. Direct from Hollywood. And on drum set number one, Ralph Humphrey. And cowbells. Drum set number two, Chester Thompson. Electric bass, Tom Fowler. Is the bass coming on out there?
1: Yeah.
0: Okay, good. And on multiple keyboards, George Duke.

0: I don't want to test the output of this fuzz thing again. Okay, that's happening. We're going to open up with a dance tune. This is an obscure dance that, well, some of the older people may have danced to it at one time. I've seen motion pictures of people actually performing this dance, and at one time it was reputed to be a dance of unbridled passion and raw, steaming emotion. Even in Canada, people may have attempted to get it together, so to speak, using this dance. And the dance is the tango. We have a very special bebop-influenced tango for you.
1: And we're going to do it right now.
0: One, two, three, four.

ladies and gentlemen, as you can see, Bruce Fowler has just completed a genuine bebop-influenced tango trombone solo. But that's not all he can do because, well, how shall I say this? He's so far out, ladies and gentlemen. He's been to college and everything, and because of this, he is an expert in the graceful art of bebop tango dancing. Now, he has developed a special dance routine which he will perform for you with the assistance of Napoleon. They're going to work this out. Easy, Bruce. Easy, big fella. Okay. This is a special bebop dance that they've planned just for you. Give them your undivided attention. Take it away.

0: what you mean?
1: Well, it sort of sounds like bebop, you know. Don't let them stop you, George. Keep telling them about the bebop.
2: That's right, huh?
1: George, do you understand that you're in Canada now? You realize that, don't you?
0: I don't know where I am.
1: You realize that if you continue to sing bebop in that manner to a Canadian audience, that you might not get any pussy tonight? Do you realize that it is within the realm of possibility that bebop itself as a concept is too evolved for the Canadian audience? Because from where I stand, I see that this audience is extremely reserved. I know that you must be under a great deal of pressure in an institution of higher learning. We've experimented with bebop in such advanced places as Paterson, New Jersey, Detroit, Michigan, Waterbury, Connecticut, and now at last, the bebop tango has come to Waterloo, wherever it is. Just to give you a brief idea of what took place at these other areas, we selected a likely suspect from the audience, somebody who appeared to be evolved to the point where they could actually take part in our bebop tango contest. And what we did is we had the spotlight man rove it through the audience and just roll it across these people and see if there's anybody who appears to be ready, willing, and able to participate in the bebop dance. I mean, I hate to ask for

Is there one woman among you who has evolved enough to dance with, hey, a second volunteer? Hey. All right, ladies and gentlemen, be real quiet. I want to find out what their names are. What is your name, sir? All I can hear three things. I hear Don, it's either Marginal, Marshmallow, or Markenum. What is it? Margino? Hey. No, he's got to do it right there where you can really see him and experience his aura. And young lady, what is your name? Linda? Domin? Norman? Dormer? Oh. What can I say? Oh, wait, no, you don't do it sitting down. You have to do, that's it. Have a little beer, honey. Okay, Linda and Don, was that it? Don, John, John. It's John and Linda, ladies and gentlemen. All right, now here's the deal, John and or Linda. Or in tandem, or any combinations thereof which appeal to your fancy. Now, George is going to sing a genuine bebop vocal lick, and all you have to do is move your body systematically to the rhythm that he will project to you. You communicate, you link your mind with his mind, you

Try it one time. Get the picture? It's a sort of a spastic, sort of a weird, sort of a twisted, sort of a perverted, sort of obsessed, sort of twitching, sort of bebop, sort of tango dance that you can do. Everybody, get the picture. Here we go. George, make them dance. No, no, you're too reserved. You're too reserved. You have to let yourself go. Do you understand? Wait, no, follow me one time. Make me dance, George. Now, just... I don't know how to get this across to you, but you have to loosen yourself up. You have to let yourself go. Just forget you're in Canada just for a moment, okay? You ready? Okay. Let's start them off easy with a little groove. Okay. Now, come on, twitch. No, no, look, here's where you're making your mistake. You're trying to stay on the beat like this. Don't listen to that beat over there. Listen to the one that goes... and dance to that one. Anybody can go like that, okay? Show these people where you're coming from.

I still think you're too reserved. You think that, is it possible that you could all stand up for a minute and just twitch around to this? It couldn't hurt ya. Okay. All right, sweep the audience with the spotlights. Make it look like there's something really going on in this gymnasium. This is the world's championship bebop twitch-a-thon. And I want to see every single one of you highly evolved Canadians out there twitching your brains out with Jersey. Give it to him, George. But you're just standing there. Are you tired? Oh, well. Sit down. It's okay. Just sit down and calm yourselves, really. No, no. Really. It's okay. Really. It's all right. Just, it's all right. Really. I mean, sit down.

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Your vibes and your

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That guy. 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Now don't fall down. Just sit back. This was not meant to injure anyone. Okay. Now, as the next step in our bebop educational process, we want to expose you to the potential delights of the marimba as an instrument of bebop expression when applied to the tango, as imported to Canada. Ladies and gentlemen, Ruth Underwood will now play the delicate, sensitive bebop teardrop marimba solo. Take it away, Ruth. Make them weep.

every bebop event must eventually resolve itself to that basic driving force, which is at the very core of bebop itself. And you know what I'm talking about, ladies and gentlemen, the rhythm section. What rhythm section would be complete without a bebop bass solo? Take it away.

0: There is a tune, there is a number, there is a percussion event they can all play together, ladies and gentlemen. Tap your toes to the lilting strains of Timurshi Duween.
1: Wait a minute.
0: What do you mean, wait a minute? Ladies and gentlemen, Ruth is going to miss 25% of her cues tonight. Keep your eye on Ruth. The red jerkin is significant. Are you ready? Oh, she's not ready. Ladies and gentlemen, just vamp until she comes in. And take it away.

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Bullets can't stop it. Rockets can't stop it. Grenades can't stop it. We may have to use nuclear force. Everyone is advised to go to the gymnasium at once.

0: All right, we're going to do Montana now. And then at the end of Montana, it goes into a song that you probably haven't heard before. It's The Legend of Dupree's Paradise.
1: Good. You could.
0: Ladies and gentlemen, keep your eye on Ruth because she's just not ready.

0: Now, what you're hearing coming from the synthesizer is the result of a circuit called the sample and hold circuit, which randomly samples white noise and then activates some oscillators and opens and closes a filter on it automatically, allowing George to walk over and pretend to be playing his solo while he was in another place at the same time. We're going to apply the same scientific principle of sort of automatic solo playing during this number. Now, we've never tried this before, but let's think about it for a moment, ladies and gentlemen. When you play a solo in a song, why should it merely be notes? Why should your solo not consist of physical action, spoken words, or any random sort of activity that you would like to include in the expressive part of your endeavor? So as we continue with this number, ladies and gents, as you play your solos, make sure you include at least three random non-musical elements in what you do in this tune, and may the Lord have mercy on your soul.
1: T-shirt.

We have a marvelous treat for you. Jimmy Carl Black, the Indian of the group, is going to sing his all-time favorite, "There's a Big Dilemma," about my big leg, Emma.

I might also add that the whole grotesque event this evening is being recorded for posterity by Stephen Waldman, who's lurking in the background there. And it's all being pumped through the PA system and through these three spectacularly placed microphones in the front. So we get a realistic recording of exactly what we sound like in the arc.

Alright, let's get realistic now. You know and I know that the function of that number was just to provide some sort of warm-up trash before we do something heavy. Something a little bit harder to listen to, but which is probably better for you in the long run. The item in this instance, which will be better for you in the long run, and if we only had a little more space up here, we could make it visual for you, is some ballet music, which we've played in most of our concert series in Europe. Generally in halls where we had a little bit more space, and Motorhead and Kansas could actually fling themselves across the stage and give you their teenage interpretation of the art of the ballet. I don't think it's too safe to do it here. Maybe they can just hug each other a little bit and do some calisthenics in the middle of the stage. But if you'll allow us to readjust our instruments for a moment, we'll perform this for you.

Thank you. What a marvelous response from a rock and roll audience. Someone out there is leaking. Now, before the show, somebody handed me this note. And it says, please do some of the following tunes from your records. We've had a request for Brown Shoes, Don't Make It. Go Cry on Somebody Else's Shoulder. Status Back Baby. Prune in June. Dog Breath. And the main tune from Lumpy Gravy. And we actually can play some of these things, surprisingly enough. But we hardly ever do, see? So if we go ahead and play it and it sounds crappy, well, maybe the person who asked for this song will like it just because we play it. There's no way to tell how they're going to come out. But we're going to go ahead and do it anyway because nobody likes us and they won't care if we sound crappy. We'll begin with that crappy old tune, Status Back Baby. This was in Boston.

No, over there, I can't hear you. Trying to rock the twist. What if we played Help I'm a Rock as a twist? Boogaloo.

0: right.
1: Whack.
0: Now, we got desperate a few months ago, and because we thought nobody liked us. And we're also pissed off at the fact that people won't play our records on the radio, and we didn't know whether or not it was because our music was crappy or because somebody really knew what the words to the songs meant, so they couldn't, so they wouldn't take a chance. So we came to the conclusion that actually all it was a conspiracy against the Mothers of Invention because we were supposedly so dirty, vile, and crazy, and also a threat to our great nation and all that it has stood for in the past, and we hope that it will not continue to stand for in the future. However, boys and girls, the people who run the radio stations are on the watch, you know, for our records when they come in. As soon as somebody sends a single to the radio station with our name on it, they either melt it, break it, stomp on it, or send it in an envelope directly back to the record company from which it came with a threatening note. But we said, what the heck? Why can't we be just like other teenage rock and roll bands outside of the fact that we're all over 30? And go and cut a single record and try and get the sucker on the radio. So what we did was we went into a professional recording studio in New York City.

in the middle of the night for two nights in a row, and also a Saturday afternoon for mixing, and cranked out two miserable teenage-type records with words that couldn't possibly offend anybody, and they're reasonably singable by any group other than the Mothers of Invention, and they're teenage boy-girl-type songs. And so they're being released this week. We expect to be able to add these to our list of smash flops very shortly. We'll begin our medley of Mothers of Invention hit singles with the B-side of this one, which is a tune called Valerie. By the way, did you know that Big Leg Emma was released as a single? I can't understand why that didn't get on the radio. That's just as imbecilic as Yummy Yummy Yummy. But I think the size of the woman's leg had something to do with it. A large stomach, that's one thing. Big legs, I don't know.

Thank you. I should have limited type of appeal in the pure grease market. And there may be some representatives of that market here today. The other side of this charming teenage record is a tune called My Guitar Wants to Kill Your Mama.

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That would be your teenage medley of two.

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What does this say? Oh, look at that. Good. Here's it. Ladies and gentlemen, this is a carefully drawn picture of Studebaker Hawk with flies all over his butt on his way to New York. By Mr. Durensky. He has also given me a t-shirt. Let's see, it has... a Rorschach blotch on the front of it. So yeah, I take it that you're all in a good mood tonight. Good. It's obvious that you have good taste or you wouldn't be here, so... But I feel that it's my duty, especially since we're playing an outdoor show and these sound waves go everywhere, to warn you that this show contains very strong language and things having to do with body functions. If there are any members of the audience who are of tender years or incredibly Christian or so forth, and that kind of stuff may

makes you vomit or makes you think that you might just go to hell if you hear this stuff, then please leave now, because we wouldn't want to harm you. And just to make sure that everything will be okay, our first number will be instrumental. For those of you who are baffled by all this, you can leave safely before the hardcore material comes in your direction.

Ready?

get Freddy's drove this again. 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Okay, let me introduce you to the gang. Ike Willis, ladies and gentlemen. Master of the enormous tweezer. The mild-mannered but incredibly dangerous Chad Wackerman on drums. Stu L. Try it again. Stu L. Stu L. Now every band needs a mutant, and boy, we have several in this one. The one closest to me is Scott Tunis, ladies and gentlemen, a true mutant. Why? Because he's a former Republican. And the other mutant that we have, this is an imported mutant. This one is from Australia. This is Alan Zavad. Perhaps the healthiest, the cleanest member of the group, ladies and gentlemen. I don't mean to be auctioning him off right now, but he even sells vitamins on the side. Bobby Martin. Now here's a man. This man is a legend in his own time. That's right. And if you ever have to use the toilet after Ray White, where's that book of magic? Take these with you. All kidding aside, ladies and gentlemen, it's incredibly true. This is Ray White. And this is, also no slouch in that department, Napoleon Murphy Brock, ladies and gentlemen. And for those of you who came here for raw, unbridled entertainment, this is it, folks. This is the beginning of the show. Hey.

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He said there would have to be more punk.

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I listen to reports about the whiskey passing around. I see the smoking fire and the market burning down.

it's by. Hey, Homer, on the west side of the bay.

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The legal presidential style is simply not going well, but neither has my rags up in the green hotel. I mean,

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And if our chances expect to improve, it's gonna take a lot more than trying to remove the other race or the other whatever from the face of the planet altogether. We call it the Earth, which is a dumb kind of name, but they named it right because we behave the same. We are dumb all over. Dumb all over, yes we are. Dumb all over, near and far. Dumb all over, black and white. People, we is not that type. Nerds on the left, nerds on the right. Religious fanatics over here every night. Saying the Bible tells the story and makes the details sound real gory about what to do if the geeks over there don't believe in the book you've got over here. You can't run a race without no feet. Pretty soon there won't be no street for dummies to jog on and doggies to dog on. Religious fanatics can make it be all gone. It won't blow up and disappear. It'll just look ugly for 1,000 years. You can't run a country by a book of religion, not by a heap or a lump or a smidge of foolish rules of ancient date, designed to make you all feel great while you fold, spindle, and mutilate those unbelievers from a neighboring state. To arms, hooray, that's great. Two legs ain't bad unless there's a crate they ship the parts to mama in. For souvenirs, 2 ears. Not his, not hers, but what the hey? The good book says it's gotta be that way. But their book says revenge the crusade. With whips and chains and hand grenades. Two arms, have another and another. Our God says there ain't no other. Our God says it's all okay. Our God says this is the way. It says in the book, burn and destroy. Repentant, redeem, and revenge and deploy and rumble thee forth to the land of the unbelieving scum on the other side. Cause they don't go for what's in the book and that makes them bad. So, verily we must chop at them up and stomp at them down or rent a nice French bomb to poof them out of existence while leaving their real estate just where we need it to use again. To build temples in which to praise our God. Cause he can really take care of business. And when his humble TV servant with white hair and a brown suit and a blonde wife who takes phone calls tells us it's okay to do this stuff, then we gotta do it. Because if we don't do it, we ain't wide up to heaven. Depending on which book you're using at the time, can't use theirs, that's all lies, gotta use mine, ain't that right? That's what they say every night, every day. Listen, we can't really be dumb if we're just following God's orders. He wrote this book here, and in the book it says he made us all to be just like him. So if we're dumb, then God is dumb, and maybe even a little ugly on the side.

Thank you. Okay, next thing we're going to do, this is a selection from an album that will be out shipping on the 20th of August called Thingfish. Thingfish is a three-record box that is the original cast soundtrack from a Broadway show that will probably never go on the street, but it is in the box. And this is one of the songs from the show. It's called The Evil Prince.

start creating all the best music on Broadway is native. Who will step forward and end all this trouble? We're raised by the citizens, clutching the rubble. The vanishing dreams of women's amusement, embraced by a rash of creation.

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1: Get it, honey. 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
0: She weeps. 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
1: She's a shiny in the bush, in the bush.

0: 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In the back of the bar.
1: One of those dudes with a long loaf of bread made a big mistake when he turned and said,
0: banged his head
1: like a
0: with a loaf of bread.
1: Like

0: 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She said,
1: yeah. Where was that?

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1: Yes, he goes.
0: I just.

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I'm taking the station.

0: Oh, Bob, of course. Aquinas, Chad Lagerman, Scott Tunis, Alan Devine, Bobby Martin, Ray White, Napoleon Murphy Black, don't be a lawyer.
1: This is a nice place. I like working here.
0: Ah, they don't build them like they used to. Okay, since this is supposed to be summertime and everything, and it's a great American tradition to fall in love during the summer, and, you know, we're very interested in love and everything because love is the driving force of the universe. Oh, this is the largest underpants we've ever had thrown onto the stage. Okay, what does this say? It looks backwards. Okay. What does it say? Show us your tits, Frank Mary, from the bus.
2: And here he comes, Scott. Here he comes, the bus.
0: Number one. Number two. Somebody is desperate for entertainment out there.
2: Where's this Mary we've heard so much about?
0: Right. Where's the beef?
2: Where's the beef?

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No, actually, you are too kind, okay? So sit down. All right, positions, everyone.

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0: are lawyers, for Christ's sake. 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Wait a minute, I've got it. You're an Italian. Love your mustache. You must be a Libra. What? You're Jewish? No. You're Jewish? Do you have any matches? It's your place or mine? Mr. Man came over and he said, I'm out of sight. He said, for a nominal service charge, I could reach Nirvana tonight. If I was ready, willing, and able to pay him his regular fee, he would drop all the rest of his pressing affairs and devote his attention to me. But I said,
1: look here, brother, who you driving with that cosmic debris?
0: Who are you driving with that cosmic debris?

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Now I thought it was a razor and a can of foaming goo. 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With the oil of Aphrodite and the dust of the Grand Wazoo, he said, "You might not believe this, old sucker.

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1: and your lady has just gone down.
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0: Now, is that a real poncho or is that a serious poncho? Hat, hat. 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
3: Ladies and gentlemen, welcome to the Falcon. It's Saturday night in America. The Empire Big Band is on stage here. Before they start, I'll introduce the artist. Our visual artist today is Barry Milner from New Mexico. Barry came here, he sat in this room, and he looked at the walls, and he decided to paint every one of these paintings right for the walls. They're $200 each if anyone wants a painting. Let's give it up for Barry Milner. Can we all rise for the Pledge of Allegiance? No, we're not going to do that. Our mission is to support living artists, so buy original artwork, support live music everywhere. There's great music in the Hudson Valley, support all the venues. Especially right here at the Falcon, support the Falcon, this artist. We don't sell tickets, there's a donation box. We expect you to be generous to get great bands like this on stage. So throw $30, $40, $50 in there. We never take a cut of that. It always goes 100% to the performers. There's about 20 of the performers here, so be generous. You can put it on your credit card. We make our money on food and drink, so train up and eat up. And keep coming out and supporting live music. So right now, we're almost ready. I don't have any material planned. Tomorrow's Father's Day. Happy Father's Day to all you.

0: Vincent and Alphys here from Brunch.
1: Yeah.
0: Wonderful band. Have great things coming up. I can't really think of who's coming up. I believe it's Professor Louie and the Chromatics next weekend. Cool jazz. We have Ross Winkle, great jazz artist. Dana Kurtz is coming. Amazing. Tonight's program is called America the Beautiful, and we're ready to go. All right, ladies and gentlemen, put your hands together. Two sets tonight. The Ed Palermo Big Band, America the Beautiful.

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0: one, maybe in the second, third, and fourth in our series of songs dedicated to this great country that we call America,
1: yeah.
0: This great American experiment that we have. We're going through hard times now, but we're going to, we're going to come through it. In fact, you know, can I tell you how we're going to go through it? Because there's only one way to do it, and that is to hug your flag. That's some bullshit right there for you. Ladies and gentlemen,

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0: Okay, is there a little feedback?
1: What's going on?
0: Okay, your favorite feedback. Feedback, pro or con? Let's get into this. Feedback, it's gonna catch on. Okay. All right, ladies and gentlemen, let me just tell you what we do. Let's give a round of applause for Betsy Ross, your grand old flag. Beautiful song, beautifully by Mr. Napoleon Murphy Ross. Okay, and then we did a big mashup of a bunch of Zappa themes. And I call it the Pound for a Brown Zappa mashup, and that had in it Uncle Me, ABC, what else did it have in it? A whole bunch of Zappa stuff. Zappa's The Torture Never Stops, Zappa's I Am the Slime, Zappa's Willie the Pimp, and Zappa's Bamboozled by Love, all at the same time. Yay! And then we're going to do another Zappa song called Latex Solar Beef that featured Bill Straub on the tenor saxophone. And this stuff that we did before it featured Bill Tide. What's new in Baltimore, another great great American city. Italian American city. That featured Ben Kono on the tenor saxophone. And one of those songs featured Nick Grinder on the trombone. Alright, okay. There was a song in there I want to tell you about. A song you probably didn't recognize because it's not a well-known Zappa song, but it is a Zappa song. It's called America. And you know it. Okay, so America is a combination of America and amnesia. The lyrics are really dark, and when Zappa wrote it, he wrote it with one voice in mind, and that was Napoleon Murphy Brock. Yeah. But we did it as an instrumental because Zappa's version is rife with time changes, and we just didn't have enough time to arrange that. Plus the fact that sometimes Zappa would write stuff that was so beautiful, but just a pain in the ass to rehearse. So I decided, you know what?

0: I'm gonna change it so I can make it so it's playable. And okay, now.
1: This is the new America now. Amnesia, America, better somehow.
2: Thank you.
0: American theme, and one of my favorite American bands of all time is Crosby, Stills, Nash and Young at times. Anyway, this is a song that I've been wanting to do for years, and it was too difficult for me to figure out, so I gave it to Bruce, began to arrange, and this is called Guinevere.

like another set's gonna kill. We have to leave. If we don't leave here without buying some stuff. All right, Betsy Ross is gonna sell you stuff. She's right back there. We got CDs. We got all sorts of stuff. Betsy, go back there. Hey, folks, but please stick around because we got another killer set. We love you, Falcon, Tony Falco. And you know, great presence behind us, Hugh Brennan. Because Frank's widow Gail sued Zappanelli and lost.

17 years ago, and it was unbelievable audience. Unbelievable audience. And I thought, wow, we're gonna be asked to play here every year. 17 years later, they asked for us, but this time with the whole kit and caboodle. And we're gonna go there with none other than Napoleon Murphy Brock. I would just like to say the next time we're here at the Falcon is August 17th. I don't know what the theme is going to be, but it's going to be insane. So we hope you can make it. But if you want to go to my website, PalermoBigBand.com, you'll learn everything that we're doing. Thank you, folks, for sticking around. I appreciate it.

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Oh my God, that was so good. I'm gonna tell you what we just did. We opened up with a Frank Zappa classic called Village of the Sun, featuring Napoleon Perfect Rock. After that, we did a song called... Frank Zappa's Lumpy Gravy album. And I got

0: response from him. It said, "Thank you for listening to my music. It means a lot to me that people do. Thank you." Yeah, all right. Way to phone it in, Jimmy. Way to phone it in, Jimmy. Anyway, okay, so MacArthur Park went into Miles. We did a mashup of several Miles Davis songs. We did a Miles Davis song, Milestones, and So What, Joshua, and John Coltrane's Impressions. And all that all at the same time. And that featured Jim Lutz on the trombone. Bill Straub on the tenor saxophone. Ted Cushion on the organ. Okay, and let me see here. And then we did Toes in a Short Forest, the Frank Zappa classic, featuring Phil Chester on the soprano saxophone. Okay, now, in the middle of Toes of the Short Forest, Bruce sang a song, and it's a Burt Bacharach song. Any fans of Burt Bacharach in the audience? So am I. Huge fan. I'm even more of a fan of Burt Bacharach than Jimmy Webb, if that's possible. I love Burt Bacharach. Okay. But I did not take a chance in email here. But Burt Bacharach, most of his songs were, the lyrics were written by a guy named Hal David. I think it's possible that Hal David had a problem with women. Okay, now, I'm gonna tell you why. Now, Bruce, I may need your help. Okay. The lyrics to this song called Wives and Lovers. Okay, here we go. Hey, little girl.
1: See, read off. That's already. You're in trouble already.
2: Exactly. If you're writing a song about your wife and you say, "Hey, little girl,
0: comb your hair, fix your makeup. Soon he will walk through the door. Just because you have a ring on your finger,
2: you needn't try anymore. Don't think because there's a ring on your finger,
0: you needn't try anymore.
2: I think there was a lot going on in the Hal David hospital.
0: Yeah, Hal David is just really fucking pissed at this point. Because wives
2: should always
0: be lovers too. Run to his arms the moment he comes home to you. I'm warning you. Day after day, there are girls in the office, and men will always be men. What's next?
2: Don't send him off with your hair still in curls.
0: Don't.
2: You may not see him again. This is getting dark, right?
0: Yeah, it's quite dark. Okay, then there's another
2: question. The last one is, hey, little girl, better wear something pretty.
0: Yeah.
2: Something you'd wear, you know, say, to go to the city.
0: Yes.
2: Dim all the lights and pour the wine, start the music. Time to get ready for love.
0: Ah, you see?
2: As if that berating didn't get you in the mood.
0: Oh, ladies and gentlemen. Now, I gotta tell you, tonight we've been this is dedicated to America, how great America is. And we're gonna do a song that is really dedicated to America's second favorite pastime, and that is, of course, adultery. Napoleon Murphy Brock's gonna sing Me and Mrs. Jones.

Yeah.

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And I'm gonna stop, I'm gonna slam the brakes on because I'm gonna see a light. And that light is the Creekside Pub. Let me tell you, I'm gonna slide on in there, there's gonna be a young lady at the bar. Maybe two, but I think one. She's not gonna be looking. She is gonna be nursing a mojito and a Jack Daniels chaser. It's gonna be great. And I'm gonna know she's the one for me. And I'm gonna slide on into the seat next to her, like that, with a very sexy embouchure, or whatever that is. And she's gonna turn to me and look me straight in the eye. And she's gonna say three words, and I'm gonna know that we're gonna have a sexy time. And those three words, Ed, that are gonna go straight to my heart are Happy Father's Day. And boy, I know I'm gonna be in like Flint. Like that. And Ed, at that moment, I know it, I feel it, I guarantee there is no question in my mind, Ed, that I am definite.

Twilight for many years. We actually recorded it on an album that we did called One Child Left Behind. By the way, Betsy Ross. No, she's Susan now. Okay, she's selling CDs. And I don't want to cheapen this whole thing by being mercenary, but it does help things to keep going. But anyway, so it was Napoleon Murphy Brock who turned me on to a version that Zappa did. Was it after they recorded? Yeah. And of course, things evolved. Frank Zappa and all the people in his band, they've been playing Pick Me Twilight for so long that things evolved and it turned into this unbelievable version we're going to play for you right now. It was arranged by the incredible Bruce McDaniel on guitar. So this last song we can play for you tonight, and folks, what a beautiful audience. Give yourself a round of applause. Pick Me Twilight.

0: Grazie, grazie. 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Tony Falco, thank you. Hugh Brennan doing all the great graphics behind us. See you August 17th. Good night.
1: Let's try the drum set now. 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

0: There's another song that we've been practicing that this band has never played before. It's one of the songs that the Mothers always get requests for. Very few of the groups of Mothers have ever dared to play this on stage because it's so complicated. So tonight we're going to try and do it for the first time. We're going to Brown Shoes Don't Make It. Please excuse us if it doesn't sound just like the record.
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0: Make sure George's vocal mic is on, Kerry.

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0: attention, folks. This features Mr. George Duke, folks. Another brand new song. This one is called Village of the Sun. And then after this, we're going to go into some more new songs called Excentrifugal Forts and Don't You Ever Wash That Thing.
1: Nå, vaskeligt. 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

0: sit down. 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Scott Tunis. Steve Vai and Wanda the Mosquito. All right, you ready?
1: Yeah.
0: Okay.

0: You're an asshole. You're an asshole.
1: That's right.
0: You're an asshole. You're an asshole.
1: Yes, yes.
0: You're an asshole. You're an asshole.
1: That's right.
0: You're an asshole. You're an asshole.
1: I've been to the test, and now I think you know what you want. 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

0: Thank you.
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The DA will order a secret test. Stop that spongy little phone with the side of his vest. Then they'll pull out a call for the jury vote. And then the judge would say, still dragging the bandit for all to see. Say, don't nobody have no sympathy. 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
1: Quest for Fire.

Dave off the rank, and Cecil being a little, it is a guest for us to bring on the mother.

0: A year ago, when we
1: a year on off the day,
0: came to New York to set up our genetic laboratory. Gardner will begin by playing.

0: the structure. There are certain noise elements, melodic elements, harmonic elements, and rhythmic elements. You consider those like little individual mysterious quantities, which get tossed into a sort of a community pot. After these elements are tossed into the pot and cooked for a while, they often emerge as, well, they're sort of like little musical compositions that happen on the spot, you see. And sometimes it comes out to sound like something else. Again, entirely. Crap, we call it. Crap, you call it. But we do it anyway because we figure at least that'll give you something to judge the good stuff by. Not that that has ever worked in the past, because generally an audience falls asleep in the middle of the instrumental songs. Because they're so, well, they're stupid. And it'll be our pleasure to leave New York.
1: Chair of shit.

0: have all that bad stuff in now? Sort of like a carburetor boil out, ain't you? So you just sit there and take your dead air like a man.
1: Stop it, stupid!
2: I can see yourself.